This band was just in Toronto with Silver Sun Pickups. They are Weezer. This song is featuring Wednesday. The song's called We Might As Well Be Strangers. It's on 103.3 The Edge.

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My name is Eddie. What's up? More details coming on The Edge Tailgate Party up after Sum 41. 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

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That is In My Room. My name is Eddie. Tailgate party happening this Sunday. Before kickoff, join us at the Big Tree Inn, corner of Abbott Road and 20A. Be a great time. We have letters to Elise. We have drinks. We have food. There's pizza. A lot of cool stuff happening. Stop by and see us before you head into the game. Details are up at WEDG.com for that. 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

That is Anne Berlin. It's Feel Good Track. I want to 3-3 The Edge. One half of the White Stripes was just in town for Borderland. Talking about Jack White. Did an amazing show on Saturday night. If you missed that show, don't miss another show. Hit up the Edge concert calendar, WDC.com. It is updated frequently, and sometimes we tell you before it's even announced to the public. It's Icky Thump.

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It's Cage the Elephant, Beaches in Tennessee, now on The Edge.

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Pierce the Veil, So Far So Fake on 103.3 The Edge. My name is Eddie. What's up? A lot of cool stuff happening with the tailgate party tomorrow. Details on that up after the Lumineers. It's Gloria on The Edge.

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My name is Eddie. Hang out for maybe another half hour or so, then I'll take off. 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

0: 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I'm out. Go Bills. Hopefully we have another huge, massive blowout win in Orchard Park tomorrow. I leave you with Sam Fender and Olivia Dean. It's Rain Me In.
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1: Kind of similar to that plot with Will Ferrell going into jail and Kevin, little Kevin, what's his name? 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
2: 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Kevin's great though.
1: Kevin. Was training him how to get hard for jail. It's called literally called Get Hard. But he was a scammer too. He was a scammer.
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1: I didn't know that tetanus was from the soil. 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
1: No.
2: Can dirt hurt?
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2: So, I had plans, man. I had plans for the playoff series. Gonna watch it tied up. 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Dang it.
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1: Also, when you approach a group hacking of the sack, how do you, what do you, what is your intro like?
2: Yeah, that I want to know.
1: Sweet sack and broken, I hit your sack. Like, what do we say to
2: what
1: engage?
2: What is proper sack? What's proper sack protocol? Lingo? Yeah, well, how do we
1: I
2: get
1: approach
2: in?
1: The sack?
0: And Anthony,
2: that's the one activity. Like, that's the main
1: so
2: activity.
1: So naked,
2: where,
1: I was so
2: you're
1: naked.
2: Yeah,
1: was in here.
2: Want to be.
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3: Welcome to our show, 716 Together. I am joined today with Tiffany Pavone, who is the Director of Victim Services with Child and Family Services. And I loved having her on before we asked her to come back, and she was gracious enough to join us again. So, Tiffany, thank you so much for joining us again.
4: Oh, and thank you for wanting me back. I'm always happy to come and talk about our work and the importance of really getting the message out there about domestic violence.
3: And it's not really by chance that you're on now, right? Because it's a month of observation. Tell us a little bit about that.
4: Yes. We're just getting to the start of October already, which I can't believe.
3: I can't either.
4: But October is Domestic Violence Awareness Month. And so for domestic violence programs, it's our opportunity, because it's more on individuals' radar, to really do a lot of community outreach and education around domestic violence. Because I know I've mentioned the stats in the past, but when you're dealing with 1 in 4 women, 1 in 7 men, and 1 in 3 of our young ladies between the ages of 18 and 23 experience some form of domestic violence in their relationships.
3: And we're going to go over some of those kind of red flags at a later time, because what I would like to get to right now is some of the events you have planned, some of the programs you want to highlight. I said I didn't want to steal
4: Sure.
3: your show.
4: So we have a few things planned for Domestic Violence Awareness Month. Haven House, which is the only confidential domestic violence shelter and licensed in Erie County. We host every year our Shine the Light press conference. And this year we'll be joined by partners and stakeholders in the community that are working on our STRIVE efforts, which I can talk about, as well as our project to hopefully expand the capacity of our current shelter. Because right now we do not come near meeting the demand, and often have to say no to individuals who are seeking safety at our shelter because we're just full and don't have enough beds. So that's October 13th at 5:30, right at 844 Delaware, which is the Child Family Services administrative offices. We'll be right outside there. If it's not raining, we'll bring it indoors if it is.
3: I like that flexibility. It doesn't alter your planning, and it makes it possible, because you never know. The weather, even in October, can be kind of dicey.
4: Yes, so, we learned that last year. We had a downpour, yes. So we had to decide.
3: Well, I'm sure you still remember that October storm 20 years ago now, right? Wasn't it 2006?
4: Yes.
3: Yeah,
4: yes.
3: So you're never safe
4: you
3: in October. But with that said, do people need to buy tickets in advance? Tell us about the day.
4: No,
3: what does it look like?
4: That's a free event. It's really just our opportunity and a call to action to the community to let them know that we're not just celebrating domestic violence, or at least I should say not trying to put it out there and make people mm-hmm. aware of it, but also let survivors know that there are efforts being made to increase the supports and enhance the services available to them. We know, unfortunately, that we often see in the papers the stories of individuals that unfortunately lost their lives to domestic violence. And while we see those a lot in the paper, what I want survivors to know, and individuals who find themselves in these relationships, that there is a way out, and there are far more individuals who get out safely and get out permanently, and that there's services available. So we will be talking about what those services are. We will be talking about what the STRIVE program is and how we are looking to make sure that the connection from law enforcement to domestic violence providers is much smoother and easier and safer for survivors.
3: Now, you said it's the 13th. Is that on? That's a Tuesday, right?
4: Yes, Tuesday
3: okay.
4: at 5:30. Yep.
3: And so walk us through what the agenda would look like.
4: So the agenda is, we have a lineup of speakers at our press conference. We'll also have a table of information available. We always have a survivor speak from their perspective. We will have someone who has experienced domestic violence and had to seek shelter at Haven House. One of the things that we want to get across is how important it is that we make sure that we can meet the demand, and that when someone takes that very scary, and it's scary for a reason, because at the point of time when a survivor decides to leave an abusive situation, that's the most dangerous time for them. That's when the level of lethality really increases, because for a perpetrator, it's the drawing of the line in the sand that you're not going to have control over me any longer. For someone who oversees the shelter, where we have 36 beds and we are at capacity a large majority of the time, when people call us, we often have to say no and find other options for them, because we are just at capacity and don't have the means to take them in when they need it. And those are the most difficult calls, because you never want to say no to a survivor who's finally reaching out to help for help. Oftentimes the first time you have an opportunity to speak with a survivor who is ready at that moment, if we can't take advantage at that moment, they may return and just face more abuse because they feel like it's too much of a barrier. So we want to put the call out there that Haven House is looking to expand, and the plans that we have in place to be able to do that in our current footprint, so we wouldn't have to move, we wouldn't have to relocate, because that becomes tricky with a confidential shelter. We would be able to almost double our size. And not only would that allow us to add more people to the shelter, but also for us, the largest number of people that we turn away are the families. When someone has more than two children, you very rarely have space at Haven House because of the way that we're currently set up and how our bedrooms work. They're not flexible. So oftentimes we have one bed or two beds available, but never three or four that are together for a family separate and apart. So by expanding, we not only add beds, but we add flexibility to make sure we can enlarge rooms when we need to, so that we're not saying no to families because we just don't have the space.
1: Mm-hmm. And so with that said, people might be listening today, obviously wanting to support you, will go to the event and other things that you're doing. But how people listening today that think, oh my gosh, I'm at the point, I was thinking about, you know, trying to get out and I didn't think there was a way. What does it look like when somebody tries to connect with you or to get to that safe place? What is that, you know, as you described it, that most dangerous time? How can that be planned?
4: So that's the key to it. It has to be planned, right? It's not so easy just to say, why don't you just leave, and just to be able to pluck someone out of a situation. There has to be planning and forethought from it. Oftentimes, survivors, when they're picking up the call and seeking shelter, it's because they have a window of opportunity when the abuser is not present to be able to make that call and not be overheard and have time to work with the individual and the advocate on the phone to safety plan around leaving, getting transportation to the shelter, coordinating that with the local police department. So it is not an easy situation, and we need to make sure that when we're doing it, that everything is lining up to make sure it's done safely for that individual. Every case is different. Some individuals call us not quite ready to leave the situation immediately and right there, then and there, but that's okay. Call us, because we can safety plan and give you the tips and tools to keep yourself safe until we have the plan in place to make sure you have the documents you need to leave with, that you have, the essentials that you need to go to. If we're not bringing you to the shelter and we're locating you in another location, or you're going to a family or friends, to make sure we're safety planning around that as well. So every situation is different, and it's something that really definitely needs to be planned out to make sure it's being done safely, and that they're not being tracked or followed, and that the place, if it's not at our shelter, that they ultimately get relocated to is a safe place for them to maintain their safety for themselves and their children.
1: How does one know if they're tracked or followed, though? That's so hard now with technology. People can put something on a car or that kind of thing.
4: On your phone.
1: Yeah.
4: But most of the times, I will say that with survivors, it's usually not until they're realizing that I thought, you know, the abuser went to work, yet he's appearing, you know, when I'm showing up at the grocery store or showing up at places that I didn't tell him I was going to. But you also can check phones and you can check computers. There's a way to do that to make sure that there hasn't been any tracking apps downloaded on your phone. Those are things to keep track of. It's also why oftentimes providing survivors with a safe cell phone that they can use, just even if it's just for the purposes of communicating with their DV advocate or calling 911, for giving a safe number to their family or friends, so that if you even suspect that your phone might be being tracked, that we can give you a safe one to utilize. And quite often, the way they track survivors is through social media, because there's so many ways to track someone. So one of the first things we safety plan with individuals is considering removing yourself from all the social media platforms, because even if you're not friends with that individual, friends of friends of friends, people, you know, snapping photographs and posting them when you don't know about it, all that is information that a perpetrator can use to track you.
1: Oh, yeah, for sure. You mentioned a DV advocate, or a DV advocate, rather. Talk to us about that.
4: Yes. So the DV advocate is a trained professional with regards to safety planning and working with a survivor in a trauma-informed, survivor-centered way, because no one knows their situation better than the victim. And so many times when we're concerned about someone, especially a loved one or family member that we think are in one of these situations, we just want to tell them to leave and, you know, tell them what they should be doing. That's the last thing you want to do. You don't want to take the reins from someone and try to steer the ship in these situations. When you do that, you are just taking control, like the perpetrator has done for whatever time that they've been in that relationship. You need to know that nobody knows their situation better than that survivor. Nobody knows how to keep themselves safe like the survivor does, because they know the behaviors and the tactics that have been used in their relationships. So the advocate knows the safety plan in a way that allows the survivor to be making the decisions on what they feel is going to help them and keep themselves and their family safe. So we go through those options. We do a safety plan. We do a lethality assessment that advocates in Erie County all agree to use the same evidence-based danger assessment, where it's a 21 questions of all the red flags that give us an idea of just how, where on the spectrum a survivor lands with regards to how lethal their situation is. That helps us with safety planning to know if these certain things are happening. This is a situation that could go lethal very quickly. We need to make sure we have a very strong safety plan in place. They provide individual counseling with regards to domestic violence, and really help survivors understand the intent and purpose behind abusers' behavior. It is all about power and control. There is a method and a reason to every behavior, every manipulative tactic. And so to be able to understand what's truly going on, and the fact that a lot of survivors, these situations don't start out as abusive. They usually start out exactly opposite of that and slowly become that way. And the survivors want to, they fall in love with, these are individuals they love. These are individuals they've had children with. They want to get back to the situation they had at the beginning. And it's being able to work with survivors to get them to understand that that in the beginning was the facade. You are never going to get that back and get that back permanently. And that it's not your fault. It is the design and the fault of the perpetrator. And that once we help them understand that is what is going on here, and that you're not going to change it, and for your safety and other, and your safety of your children, that we need to make a plan to get out. Now, we never tell someone you have to leave or you have to get out at that moment. We just want to continue to keep them safe while we work with them, provide the counseling and support for them to come to that realization on their own.
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1: And you've mentioned more than once that sometimes that person who has already escaped that situation goes back, mm-hmm. and it may not be the first time that they then try again, because they, you know, there's that hope, there's that legacy, that memory that they want to capture that back again. And not to feel that going back is a failure. And that's nothing that you've done wrong as an agency either. It's just that person's a human experience, right?
4: Absolutely. You're absolutely right. The statistic is it'll take on average 7 or 8 attempts before someone permanently leaves. We realize that. And so it's why we want to make sure our services are as non-judgmental as possible. We understand that it is very likely, even if someone makes that scary step and comes into the shelter, they may leave the shelter one day and not come back, and we probably realize that they are going back to that situation. There are a million reasons why someone might do that, especially when they have kids. They have become financially dependent intentionally by the perpetrator. There's a lot of barriers if they haven't been able to make their own money on their own to be able to start fresh and find an apartment and be able to sustain themselves outside of that relationship. It is overwhelming and sometimes can feel like it's just easier to go back and deal with the abuse and what I know. And so we understand that, And want to make sure that it is okay to come back to us, and it is okay that if when you come back to us, if you didn't follow the same safety plan we put in place, because we'll move forward from there. We understand that. We're here for you no matter how many times it takes. It's why I tell family and friends, if the one thing that you can do for a survivor that you know, a family member, a friend, where you are getting frustrated because they keep going back, you know, they call you when maybe there's been a really bad physical incident, but then a week, 2 weeks, 3 weeks later, they go back. It's going to happen. Unfortunately, that's just how this plays out usually. And you just need to let them know that it's okay. I will be here when you need me, no matter how many times. Because the minute you say, I'm not going to be an outlet for you, I'm not going to be someone you can reach out to when you leave, you give the perpetrator exactly what they want. That's yet another person they've been successfully able to isolate them from. And then that survivor feels even more trapped in staying in that situation.
1: Now, you mentioned lethality. Of course, in a situation where there's a potential for lethality, you would hope that one doesn't go back to that situation. But do you know any of those or remember any of those 21 red flags? I'd love to hear some, at least just a few.
4: Sure. So it's interesting how the tool works. It's a point-based system, and there's some questions that are worth more than others. And one of the biggest red flags, if anyone, we ask the question, if anyone has ever put their hands around your neck or blocked your airway in any way, we used to say, have you ever been strangled? Not everyone defines strangulation in the same way, and airway can be blocked in various ways other than just having your hands put around your throat. But if someone has done that, they have been within minutes, if not seconds, of taking your life. And we very well know that by the time we get connected with the survivor and they've said they've been strangled or choked, it's never just happened once. It's happened multiple times, to the point of blackout, to the point of them not even remembering what's happening. So we know that is a huge number one red flag. The other things that we ask about is about whether or not there are guns in the home and weapons in the home, if they've ever been threatened with a weapon. One of the interesting things is that there's children in the home. Is there any children that are not the children of the abuser? That, believe it or not, increases the lethality, because there is a dynamic between the fact that there's this child that is not the abuser's that's getting the attention of the victim. So that plays a role in it. We talk about increased violence over the past few weeks or few months. We talk about excessive jealousy or stalking behavior. These are all things that we want to make sure we're asking the questions, because if these things are happening, we know. Do they have a substance abuse or drinking issue? Have they ever threatened to commit suicide? Believe it or not, asking them if they're unemployed. Because if they're unemployed, there's less to lose for them. And if they're unemployed and they're also making threats of suicide, this is a situation that can go lethal pretty badly. And when I talk about strangulation and why I say that that's one of the number one red flag, is because when there's been strangulation present in a relationship, makes it 750 times more likely that the situation could go lethal, because they've already gotten that close to it.
1: Very interesting. Now, these are, you know, I would say late stage sorts of things, because initially somebody has to woo a person into the relationship.
4: Yeah.
1: But once that person, that facade melts, and that's early on and early, and I'm kind of targeting this to our young adults who haven't yet really gotten the deal of what it's all about. You know, that behavior starts even at that point of their adolescence, right? An abuser starts kind of doing it then. What would a teenager, young adult be looking for in an early stage abusive relationship?

0: controlling. If they got to control who you hang out with, who you can communicate with, and that leads to the isolation piece. Often stated teens, if you had that friend that you were extremely close with and used to talk to every day, and now they're in a relationship and you hardly are able to speak with them, they stop returning your calls, they no longer hang out with you. I'd start inquiring as to why that is, because it is probably likely that the new boyfriend or girlfriend in the situation is calling the shots on who they can hang out with.
1: Interesting. So how would parents, how maybe parents notice this behavior, but the adolescent or young adult doesn't? How would, as a parent, how can we encourage or educate or inform, or I don't know, like shake up that person and say, look at what's happening here. It's hard.
0: I know, right? And working in agencies where we answer hotline calls, when we get calls from concerned family members or parents, that's usually the concern. Like, I just want to, you get fathers that just want to go teach this boy a lesson, or parents who just want to tell their daughter, son or daughter, just not to go out with them anymore, right? And we know with teenagers, you tell them not to do something,
1: It makes it
0: encouraging
1: worse.
0: worse, right? But it's having open conversations with them about safety in their relationships. How are you feeling in your relationship? Are you feeling safe in it? Asking questions about if they feel heard, if they feel like it's an equal relationship where they get to make as many decisions as the other individual. Having those questions, and then also talking about why, if they're not, that's not a healthy and respectful relationship. So just being open with your youth and being able to have those conversations about who they're with and how they're making them feel and the dynamics of that relationship, and bringing to their attention what's a healthy relationship and what's not. And there's a lot of great resources and organizations out there focused on teen dating violence that have great resources about how to have the conversation, such as the One Love Foundation, which is a great organization solely focused on youth and teen relationships, and how to have those conversations as parents, and videos for teens who are concerned about another friend, right, and don't know what to say because they don't want to, feel like they're getting them into trouble, or they don't want their friend to be mad at them, right? But how do we have those conversations?
1: I love that because it's like training, it's training for a marathon that you haven't yet had, being able to be prepared those for those difficult conversations. What else would you want to touch on though, Tiffany, today before I derail you and getting any key messages out? Because we're almost out of time, but I want to give you the last 5 minutes to inform us of anything or update us on anything that you'd want us that we haven't already talked about.
0: Sure. I want to put out there that as a community, we are coming together because unfortunately, 2026 did not start out great with regards to domestic violence. It's not the demand for services and the reports out there are only increasing, not decreasing. And unfortunately, we had several domestic violence related homicides in the last few months. And I don't want individuals and survivors who are out there saying, feeling like there's no assistance and there's no help out there, because there is. And we are working hard to make sure that we're working together as stakeholders. So I've mentioned STRIVE funding, and STRIVE funding was funding that was passed down from Governor Kathy Hochul to do exactly that, make a coordinated community response. And as a result, law enforcement is being trained on danger assessments that they can use right on the scene when they answer those calls, so that they can do an abbreviated version that allows them to flag a highly dangerous situation and then make a warm referral on scene to our hotline, because Hayden House runs a 24-hour hotline, to an advocate to be able to safety plan right then and there. And if shelter is needed, to make sure that individual gets a safe place to stay, and a follow-up from an advocate that is specially trained and focused on high-risk cases. We want survivors to know we are doing what we can, and if you are at a point where you know you need to leave, and it's for the safety of yourself and for your children, call the police or call Haven House. Our hotline number is 716-884-6000. Even if it's just to take the initial step to say, what are my options? What are my resources?

0: resources. Do not hesitate. No one's going to tell you what you have to do. We're going to tell you what your options are. We're going to safety plan with you, and we're going to make that pathway for you out safely. So I just want to impress on survivors out there because it is so scary for them. And I want to make sure that in all of the sad news that is out there, that there are still hundreds, if not thousands, of survivors every day that are maintaining their safety and getting out, and there's help.
1: I like that. It's very hopeful. And again, before we go, you're having an event October 13th. I want to make sure that you have time to promote that. So one more recap on that.
0: Yes, our Shine the Light Press Conference, October 13th, 5:30 p.m. at 844 Delaware Avenue in Buffalo. Please come out and see us, get some information, learn from ourselves as well as our partners about what we are trying to do to make sure access to services. We have a better access to services, especially when individuals need safe shelter.
1: Perfect. No cost, no reservation. You can just walk up that day. And you said rain or shine. So I like
0: Rain or
1: those
0: shine.
1: flexibility. And with that said, if people want any more information, where can they find you? You said give us some references again for websites, social media. Where can people look?
0: Absolutely. So Haven House is a program of Child and Family Services. You can visit us on our website at www.cfsbny.org. You can call us on our hotline at any time. It's 24/7. That's 716-884-6000.
1: Perfect. Thank you so much for carving some time out and talking with us. You're
0: Thank
1: very
0: you.
1: busy.
0: Thank
1: And
0: you so much.
1: with your observation month coming up and having that time to be able to promote awareness, we so appreciate your time. And thank you for all listening today. We hope you have a wonderful day and we hope you take care and be well. And we'll see you next time. Bye-bye.
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0: And back at it again with more Can't Beat Cassidy. On the line this week, your chance to be at Dexter the Moon Rocks on 12-2 of the Town Ballroom.
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There's that nor'easter that's impacting a lot, you know, up and down the eastern seaboard. That's pretty much too far east to impact our weather here in western New York. Just kind of cloudy today. There's a chance of maybe a light shower later today, but aside from that, just a bit breezy. Of course, you know, with a new stadium being the way it is, any wind really shouldn't have any impact on what's going on in the field. But a high 68 for today, pretty much the exact same thing for tomorrow, too. You got Brennan for this Sunday, Panic at the Disco here. It's The Edge.

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There goes Turnstile. Look out for me. It's 103 Through the Edge. Now might be an ideal time to get your picks in for Cass and Anthony's Pick'em Challenge if you haven't done so already. I tend to forget about the Thursday games. You know, you figure early in the season, you know, it kind of sneaks up on you. Before you know it, you know, you're already halfway through the week. But I did get mine in this week, got mine correct. But if you haven't gotten yours in yet, again, now's probably a good time. If you get the most correct picks each week, you get a $50 gift card to Imperial Pizza, Buffalo's Game Day Pizza. And then, of course, the grand prize winner, end of season most correct picks, will get a Buffalo Bisons herd membership for the 2027 season. And you get to throw out a ceremonial first pitch at a Bisons game. Very, very cool. Hit the website for all that, WEDG.com. It's Brennan with you, Tame Impala here. It's The Edge.

song. I tend to pick out these little details in songs, really, you know, in things in general, but in music specifically, and I tend to kind of latch onto them and notice them more so than maybe the other things, the other parts of the song. I like the sound of the drums in Noah Kahan's Doors. It's got this soft yet meaty sound to it. Kind of like me. Soft yet meaty, but no, seriously. Noah Kahan, of course, has a new song coming out this Friday. It'll be called Draw You Out, specifically for the forthcoming Hunger Games movie. The Hunger Games Sunrise on the Reaping is going to be premiering in theaters November 20th. And, of course, Noah Kahan, a song just for the soundtrack of that. Music News Online, WDG.com. You got Brennan right here. Cage the Elephant now. It's The Edge.

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103 Through the Edge on this game day Sunday. If you are headed to the stadium right now, we hope to see you at the Edge tailgate party, which is in effect at the Big Tree Inn at Abbott and 28 right there near the stadium. And we've got the obligatory live music courtesy of Letter to Elise, as is customary at this point. Some tailgate faves spun by DJ Crazy Beat. So not only the music, but also, you know, food and drink samples too. You can't have a tailgate without that, of course. What more really do you need for a good tailgate besides food, drink, and music? We'll be there too. We hope to see you once again at the Big Tree for the Edge tailgate party. 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Brennan with you here. Let's go, Buffalo. Joyce Manor, I used to go to this bar. It's the Edge.

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1: There's Matt Mason, 103 through the Edge on a game day Sunday. Bills and Chargers this afternoon, 1 p.m. kickoff for the stadium. Home game number two, and of course, this being week three, the team has actually done very well offensively so far through 2 weeks, 77 total points. The problem, of course, is that they have given up kind of a lot of points, even with these two wins, which is something I think will improve as the season goes along. But Josh Allen recently sat down with Ndamukong Suh, former NFL defensive lineman. He's retired now, but he's actually covering the NFL in the UK. And Josh apparently told Ndamukong Suh, how about you put on a jersey and help us stop the run? Whether that's going to happen, probably unlikely. Ndamukong Suh, again, retired. He's 39 years old. Although, you know what they say, 39 is the new 34. I guess that's what I tell myself, even though I'm neither one of those ages. You got Brennan for this Sunday. Let's go Bills today. Beastie Boys here. Sabotage. It's 103 through the Edge.

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1: 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Letter to Elise are on stage, and they are entertaining the crowd. We're located here at the corner of 20A and Abbott Road, and partying up until game time. Man, the weather is gorgeous today for the Bills game. It's going to be so much fun. Come on out and see us again, right next to the Big Tree Inn. And this is where we are for every home game throughout the season. 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You don't have to RSVP to get in. You can just walk on in and enjoy. We got some great sponsors out here today. Free pizza from Imperial Pizza. 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We've got Genesee Brewing here. Happy Dad Seltzers. 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Just pop on in and see us. We're throwing a party all day long here at the Big Tree Inn lot, corner 20A and Abbott Road. 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
12: 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No way, no, I need the broken
13: hearted. Hey, guys, it's Haley from Paramore. 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
16: 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Good morning. It's Brennan. I have more music coming from a band we're going to see in town this December. Before that, Foo Fighters. They're next.
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0: We'll see those guys December 2nd at Town Ballroom. That's Dexter and the Moonrocks, of course, Freaking Out. It's 103 Through the Edge. Edge Presents show as well, that December 2nd show. Looking very much forward to that. And if you need ticket details, they're on the website right now, WEDG.com. Don't forget, this coming Tuesday, just a couple days away, it's Taking Back Sunday thrice and saves the day at the Outer Harbor. If you have not been to Terminal B yet over the course of the last few years or so, a perfect opportunity to do that presents itself to you this Tuesday. Weather should be good, too. Just about 70 during the day, should be mostly sunny and, you know, just kind of, you know, hoodie weather, basically, if you're going to go to that show. So, again, the website if you need details for that. It's Brennan this Sunday, In Color coming, 311 coming as well. It's Offspring now on the Edge.
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Have you driven past downtown recently and saw the new Josh Allen poster, that giant poster that's on the side of the building there, 110 feet wide by 120 feet high? It's not necessarily new. It's an ad, basically, for a sports drink, but it's been up there, I want to say, last year, maybe, you know, a couple of years ago, but it's back up right now. And it has the phrase, "It lives here," next to Josh Allen's face. I mean, at this point, just leave it up there, right, for the whole season, if not permanently. Although, I mean, really, when all is said and done, will Josh Allen have his own statue outside of the stadium? He's probably got to win some Super Bowls first for the Bills, which, I mean, could happen, should happen. But, I don't see why not. Let's go Bills today. It's Brennan with you. Garbage here. It's 103 Through the Edge.

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3: 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It is a gorgeous sunny day, and we want to see you here. We're located at the corner of 20A and Abbott Road in the lot right next to the Big Tree Inn. 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Letter to Elise, DJ Crazy Beats on the ones and twos. 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We've got Samples, Happy Dad Seltzer, Signals is here. 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It is the day we are getting the debut of the gray jersey. Let's go, Bills, and come on down and see us at the 1033 The Edge tailgate.
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It's 103 Through the Edge. Get It Honest is the name of the band's latest record. They're touring in support of that right now. In fact, closest to Buffalo, a couple of dates this week, this Wednesday and Thursday, Toronto and Pittsburgh, respectively, if you want to take a bit of a drive. I know, short notice, right? But how about this December, December 2nd, actually, Dexter and the Moonrocks going to be at Town Ballroom. In fact, Edge presents, if you listen to Cassidy Anthony tomorrow morning and play Can't Be Cassidy and win at Can't Be Cassidy, then you could get yourself free tickets to that show. 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Brennan with you here. It's Coldplay's Viva La Vida on the Edge.

There's Temper City with Self-Aware. It's 103 through the Edge on this game day Sunday. Bills and Chargers less than an hour away from kickoff now, 1 p.m. They'll do that at the stadium. There was some Josh Allen baby news earlier this week, courtesy of Haley Steinfeld. Apparently, baby Harper Allen is now crawling. She's mobile, which, you know, if you're a parent, you know what that's like. But especially if you are Josh Allen's baby, I would think that Harper is especially mobile. Probably avoids pressure, you know, very well, but hopefully your dad will do the same thing today. Go Bills at the stadium. It's Brennan with you, the White Stripes. Jack White was in town last weekend for Borderland and closed his set with his song. It's Seven Nation Army now on the Edge.

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1: 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It is a gorgeous sunny day here in Orchard Park, and wow, oh my gosh, the new stadium just looks incredible. 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Letter to Elise, DJ Crazy Beats, Imperial Pizza, Parkside Sweet Shop, and so many more incredible sponsors. Selena Law's out here, Signals. 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Like, it's a tailgate where people are walking by going, oh my gosh, how do I get into that tailgate? You just walk in the door. 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It's free. It's open to you, your friends, your family. Come on down and party with us. The vibes are so good today. I'm feeling really good about this game. Come on out and see us. 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
7: 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Before that, the Cranberries. 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

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It's Brennan with you. Music on the way from Kate the Elephant, Mumford & Sons as well. Green Day here, Boulevard of Broken Dreams. It's 103 through the Edge.

Ladies from Cage the Elephant, that's Beaches in Tennessee. It's 103 through the edge. I wouldn't call this beach weather per se, but not bad for a football game. You know, pretty much upper 60s today. Some clouds. There is a chance of maybe some light rain later on today. Aside from that, just kind of breezy. That should be just about it. So weather a non-factor for the Bills and the Chargers at the stadium this afternoon. Go Bills. It's Brennan here, Bex Loser on the edge.

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3: 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You don't have to get a crazy early parking spot. You get to roll in, and we are here 4 hours before game time at the corner of 20A and Abbott Road. We got the music. We got the food. We got the drinks. We got the coffee. We got it all going down. It's in the Big Tree and Lot at the corner of 20A and Abbott Road. You can hear Letter to Elise is on stage right now. We got DJ Crazy Beats spinning the tunes when they're not on stage. It is a party. It is a great time. And everyone that's walking by is like, wow, look at that tailgate. Just come on by. Hop on in. Everybody's welcome.

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Speaking of concert details, Interpol has been touring for most of the summer. They are back in North America after a brief dalliance over in Europe and in the UK. Anytime I can use the word dalliance in conversation, I guess I'll take it. But Interpol back, bottom line, touring in North America. They're going to be in Toronto this Friday to coincide with the release of their latest record, This Mirror Weighs a Ton. From that, it's this song, See Out Loud. It's Interpol on the Edge.

There goes Death Cab. It's Riptides 103 through the Edge. The band has announced a string of shows for 2027, which I still haven't wrapped my brain around the fact it's going to be 2027 in just a few months, but nevertheless, an opportunity to go see Death Cab for Cutie in concert once more, because they were at CMAC, of course, in July. But April 3rd is the date for that. They're going to be at the Falls Zoo Casino. Just a quick hop over the border. If you listen to Cass and Anthony tomorrow morning, 6 to 10 a.m., and play Can't Be Cassidy, you'll have a chance to score yourself free tickets to go see Dexter and the Moon Rocks. They'll be in town at Town Ballroom on December 3rd. Details for the show are at WDG.com. It's Brennan with you. Bleachers here. I want to get better. It's The Edge.

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1: Music there from Buffalo Traffic Jam. That's Fool's Gold. It's 103 Through the Edge. Pictures of You is the name of their debut record. It's out right now. Their tour, their North American tour in support of that album, is completely sold out now. So indie folk rock is a hot genre, I think, as a whole. And why wouldn't it be? If there is such a thing as a season for indie folk rock, I think now is the season, right? Because it's getting to be fall, you know, chilly nights. You want to be wearing some flannel, you know, listening to some acoustic guitar by the fire. That's what I'm talking about, really. It's Brennan with you. Meanwhile, Weezer's The Gathering Tour rolls along. It's records now for the band of the Edge.

October will cure her. She's Julia Wolf, of course. He knew that. It's In My Room, the song. It's 103 Through the Edge. Yeah, hard to believe it's going to be October already on Thursday, but it is. October 1st is, in fact, Thursday. And for whatever reason, this year has flown by. But I say that pretty much every year, I feel like. But it's true, to a certain degree. They do fly by after a while. The NHL regular season for the Sabres, anyway, begins on Thursday, too. First game of the regular season for them. They open up on the road at Columbus against the Blue Jackets this year. Let's go, Buffalo. Brennan with you. Chili Peppers here. It's Under the Bridge. On the Edge.

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0: Paradox.
1: There's the Paradox. I kind of like that. It's 103 Through the Edge. You got Brennan. The Paradox has a new EP coming out this Friday called Proceed with Caution. You'll find that track on it. A band are the Paradox that really don't shy away from their influences. They fully embrace them. Of course, Blink-182 is, I guess you would count among those. I would also count Green Day among those influences. Here is Green Day. It's American Idiot.

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1: You know, just take care of them. They would feed each other. 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That'd be awkward. But they were really close. Everything else.
2: 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And I deserve love.
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Tame Impala's Dracula. It's 103 through the edge, and yes, it will be spooky season before we know it. I mean, there's some people, there's houses around my neighborhood that have had the Halloween decorations up already for weeks now, like since basically the beginning of this month, you know, beginning of September, which I think is probably a little bit early for me, but, you know, some people get really into it. I was actually on my phone the other day looking through, you know, pictures of Halloween's past and what my kids wore. I completely forgot. It was like maybe 2-3 years ago. There was a Halloween that had snowed recently. Like actually during the trick-or-treating time, it was like snowing outside. Completely forgot about that, but apparently it happened. But it'll be cold season before we know it. Coldplay now. And Yellow, it's The Edge.

That one goes out to the three people in Buffalo who wake up every morning and get in their Joker-themed trucks. Yeah, we don't know why either. 103.3 The Edge.

There's the neighborhood in private. It's 103 Through the Edge. Home game going on right now, but if you want to make plans for the next road game and, you know, where to watch that, then you are invited to our next away game party happening at Electric City. That'll be Monday, October 12th, when the boys are the West Coast to play Los Angeles. That's Monday Night Football, you know, a national stage and all that. And why not hang out with us, the Edge crew at Electric City for that? A massive 20.5-foot, that's 250-inch LED wall to watch the game. 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So it should be an awesome time. Details for the Edge away game parties are online at WEDG.com. 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

It's Miles Smith's Breakout. Nice to meet you on 103.3 The Edge. Good afternoon. It's Jack with you stepping in on your Sunday and now with you every Sunday from 3 until 9. So stoked to be here with you. Hit me up on Instagram anytime on air with Jack. Let's get you back into it now. Another hour of alternative starting as we take you back with the White Stripes. Fell in love with a girl on the edge.

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0: Austin City Limits Festival returns this October, and Temper City will be performing there. That, of course, their breakout, Self-Aware, on 103.3 The Edge. 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It's been written. It's ready to go, but they're really kind of trying to spread the word on their first two singles first. We should be hearing something soon. 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

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Their latest single, Backseat Drivin', on 103.3 The Edge. Going to be heard on their 10th studio album, set to be released very soon. Always love a little Slightly Stupid. Reminds me of when I lived in San Diego. Such a great time. Watching Bills games right on the beach at the Bills Backers Bar, too. That was a lot of fun. Here's Switchfoot now on The Edge.

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Julie Wolf's Breakout in my room on 103.3 The Edge. My name is Jack with you right up until 9. Now, every Sunday from 3 until 9, so stoked to be with you here back in my hometown of Buffalo. Grew up here and just a thrill to be back on the airwaves here in my hometown. Let's get you back into more alternative from 21 Pilots. Here's Heathens on The Edge.

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But first, it's Weezer. Oh, yeah.

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0: 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We are almost into October. Kind of crazy how fast time is flying. 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

One of my favorite albums of 2026 has been Ode to the Grey House by Edgehill, their debut album. Of course, we saw them here in Buffalo just a few months ago at a show, and they are now getting ready to play their first show across the pond in the UK. Their new single, Love to Go, is on the edge.

Sublime's latest on 103.3 The Edge on your Sunday afternoon. It's Jack with you right up until 9. So stoked to be with you now every Sunday from 3 until 9. You can hit me up on Instagram anytime, on air with Jack. And it's a thrill to be back here on the air in Western New York, where I grew up, graduate of Springville High School, and went to Alfred State for a little bit and bounced around. And now I'm back here. It's so great to be back. It's Tame Impala now.

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9: 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Hey guys, it's Haley from Paramore. This is why
0: 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I've been facing trouble almost all my life. 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

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And my name is Jack with you right up until 9. Hope you had a great day, had a great weekend. Hit me up on Instagram too, On Air with Jack. It's so stoked to be with you now every Sunday from 3 until 9. Back into it now with the Lumineers on The Edge.

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1: I didn't know that tetanus was from the soil. 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
2: 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I had plans for the playoff series. Gonna watch it tied up. It's gonna be so cool. 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

Love seeing Josh Allen back on the side of the Statler Towers downtown. You better get down there to see it now if you haven't yet. They said it's only contracted to stay up until October 7th, which is just next week. Honestly, we should petition to keep that a permanent fixture. Maybe update the picture every year, especially once he gets a Super Bowl ring. Love the wedding ring, but we'll definitely love to see a Super Bowl ring. Go Bills. It's the Black Keys now on The Edge.

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Jack White bringing you into your Sunday evening here on 103.3 The Edge. And my name is Jack, with you right up until 9 o'clock tonight and every Sunday from 3 until 9. So stoked to be here back in Western New York. I grew up here, graduated from Springville High School, class of 2008. Going way back. Yeah, I'm definitely feeling old these days. Let's get you back into it now. More alternative from Sam Fender and Olivia Dean on The Edge.

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The SNL season premiere was last night, and man, every time they have an athlete host, it just falls flat. But there's one athlete that I know would enhance it, and that would be Josh Allen. And it probably won't happen unless we win a Super Bowl. He's got acting abilities, 100%. You can see it in his commercials. Petition to get Josh Allen to host SNL someday. Here's Paramore now on The Edge.

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Almost Monday and No More Regrets on 103.3 The Edge, one of my favorite singles of the year. It's Jack with you here on your Sunday. Kind of a new voice here because I'm back here to Western New York. Grew up here, went away for a while, and came back, and it's so great to be back here on my hometown radio station. Back here with now a family. I've got a 16-month-old son now. Super stoked to do fall activities in Western New York with him. Doing the Ellicottville Fall Festival next month. Taking him to Pumpkinville. Just excited to be back. Here's the Cure now on The Edge.

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